And after Roger Woodward, who played Schumann's Dreaming, we go to a little bracket of Marty Webb with Memory, Ethel Merman, You're the Tops, and Ella Fitzgerald, That Old Black Magic.

And that was Ella Fitzgerald with Old Black Magic. Before it, the indomitable Ethel Merman with You're the Tops. And before that, Marty Webb with Memory from Cats. Talking of memory, if you're retiring age or indeed older, or if you've got a bit of spare time, you've probably read the studies that suggest that if you do interesting and challenging things and if you have a good community, that may well prolong your life. So in the interests of prolonging your life, let me promote something to you. You can make your voice heard promoting the music you love. 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From 10 a.m. till 1 p.m., we're running an Introduction to Announcing course at 4MBS Studios, 384 Old Cleveland Road, Cooperoo. 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

And that was Roger Woodward again, and he played McDowell's To a Wild Rose and Grieg's Elves Dance. There is a story that the harpist, Welsh harpist, David Owen, called his children to his deathbed so he could play this melody and preserve it forever.

And that was Beethoven's Moonlight Sonata, First Movement. Let's have now Eric Hammerstein, the drinking song from the Student Prince, followed by Emma Kirkby, Alleluia, followed by, Angela Diorgiou, I Could Have Danced All Night.

And a darling song that is, Danny Boy, or An Air from County Derry, arranged by Percy Granger, that was. And now we're going to have a featured soloist, and it's Sarah McCliver.

And Roger Woodward played Chopin's Minute Waltz. Now we're going to have, Kira de Canova, Karen Schaup, Julio Iglesias, and John Williams.

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And we now have Joan Sutherland and then James Galway.

0: And now we have a very noble piece of music, one that, in fact, in many ways has become a classic. It's Flanders and Swan, and it's their Gasman Cometh. And I'm just checking the number of that, because we've got a little bit of a problem, but we're right. Then after that, we've got Enrico Caruso with Brindisi. Then we've got Kathleen Battle and Wynton Marsalis. Enjoy.
1: And being at home has its problems. This song is a ballad of unending domestic upheaval. I'm sure you've all had something of the same experience. It's called The Gas Man Cometh.

And that's a absolutely wonderful working together of Kathleen Battle and Wynton Marsalis. I think we'll go a little bit French now. Two pieces, Jack Offenbach with La Vie Parisienne and Johann Strauss with the Polka Française.

And there we had a magnificent little piece of music, which we are moving on to get Jacques Offenbach next.

And that French influence was Jacques Offenbach's La Vie Parisienne and Johann Strauss' Figaro Polka Française. Which very nearly brings us to an end to the 3 hours that I've been having the pleasure of sharing with you. And so we're going to close our little bit of music now with John Patton signing off with Annie's song, Alexandro Salina singing that. And then, if we have time, Beethoven's Irish songs with Anne Murray.

Welcome to the Village Music Hour. I'm Mike Gravel. I'll be with you for the next hour, bringing you a mix of light classics and music from stage and screen. And I'm going to begin in a windy corner.

Opening the Village Music Hour today, some of the music that Nigel Westlake wrote for the 2006 movie Miss Potter, that piece titled The Tale of Peter Rabbit. And before that, we heard Bruce Campbell's Windy Corner, and that was played by the Danish State Radio Orchestra, Robert Farnan conducting. This next piece is by Josef Strauss, and it's titled May Flowers.

The polka mazurka May Flowers by Josef Strauss was played by the Slovak State Philharmonic Orchestra, Christian Pollack conducting. Well, from May Flowers back to April in Paris.

Dubin and Warren's Shadow Waltz was played by Mantovani and his orchestra, and before that we heard Ella Fitzgerald with Louis Armstrong singing and playing April in Paris with the Oscar Peterson Trio. This next piece was written in 1970 by Leroy Anderson, and the title? Lullaby of the Drums.

Leroy Anderson's Lullaby of the Drums was played by the BBC Concert Orchestra, Leonard Slatkin conducting. Well, for the next two or three tunes, we're going to focus just a little bit on love, beginning with a flirtation waltz.

Leonard Bernstein's I Have a Love from West Side Story, lyrics by Stephen Sondheim, sung by Maggie and Katie Noonan, with the Queensland Symphony Orchestra conducted by Guy Noble. Before that, Haywood's Flirtation Waltz was played by Frank Chaxfield and his orchestra. Let's go to an arrangement now of music by Cole Porter, an arrangement by Angela Morley, and this is a medley of tunes from Kiss Me, Kate.

love me, why should there

we'll play the Big N with Angela Morley's arrangement of Cole Porter's music for Kiss Me Kate, played by Sidney Torch and his orchestra. And then Why Do I Love You, written by Jerome Kern, taken from the album of Showboat that featured Frederica von Stader, Jerry Hadley, the Ambrosian Chorus, London Sinfonietta, all under the direction of John McGlynn. Well, let's leave questions of love behind and head back to Paris at midnight with Lewis Williams and his orchestra.

No, cowards, someday I'll find you. Without the words, was played by Frank Chaxfield and his orchestra. And there are words to the next song, though. It's Gershwin's Long Ago and Far Away, and sung by Helen Forrest and Dick Hames.

Gershwin's Long Ago and Far Away, sung there by Helen Forrest and Dick Hames. This next piece is titled A Fan Dance, and it's written by Carl Michael Zehrer and played by the Razumovsky Sinfonia, conducted by Michael Dietrich.

The Fan Polonaise by Karl Michael Ziehrer, played by the Razumovsky Sinfonia. Well, the final offering in the Village Music Hour for today is the Charles Williams tune, The Young Ballerina. It's played by the Danish Radio Symphony Orchestra, conducted by Robert Farnan.

Hello, Ross Sadler. Welcome to this edition of the Bandstand Collection. There's no doubt that the popular melodies of the 19th century Viennese composers, such as the Strausses, Josef Lana, and Karl Michael Ziehrer, provided a zenith for this style of music all over the world. That's why I have a program for you today entitled If It's Good Enough for Vienna. One composer in another country who was influenced was the Dane Hans Christian Lumbye. Let's start with his Nitars Galop, performed by the Copenhagen Brass Quintet.

Now let's move to a 19th century overture. And what better place to begin than Daniel François Auber and his 1837 opera, The Black Domino. Here is the Oberaargauer Brass Band.

any good Vienna-style concert ought to have at least an echo of Hungary associated with it. Let's remain with the Oberaargauer Brass Band and a very talented member of this group in particular for the Csárdás by Vittorio Monti.

You're listening to the Bandstand Collection, and our program today is entitled, If It's Good Enough for Vienna. Surely, in our concert, we can't wait any longer for some Johann Strauss II. Let's join the Metropolitan Opera Brass for the champagne song from Die Fledermaus.

Now from one favourite operetta to another. From Franz Lehár's The Merry Widow, the Metropolitan Opera Brass play the much-loved Velia lead and

One of the things that the Strausses and other popular music composers of the day used to write was quadrilles, based upon melodies from recent operas. In 19th century America, that great Portuguese import, Claudio Grafula, was also on the same page. The Dodworth Saxhorn Band, with his Balo in Mascara, Quickstep.

With the Cranwell Royal Air Force College Band, we come to the end of this edition of the Bandstand Collection, the Radetzky March by Johann Strauss I.

As someday it may happen that a victim must be found, I've got a little list, I've got a little list of society offenders who might well be underground and who never would be missed. They never would be missed. There's the pestilential nuisances who write for autographs, or people who have flabby hands and irritating laughs, or children who are up in dates and floor you with them flat, or persons who in shaking hands shake hands with you like that, and all third persons who on spoiling tete-a-tetes insist.

and that Nicephorus nuisance who just now is rather rife, the judicial humorist, I've got him on the list. All funny fellows, comic men and clowns of private life, then none of them be missed, then none of them be missed. And apologetic statesmen of a compromising kind, such as, what you call him, Sammy Bobbin, likewise, never mind. And and what's his name? And also, you know who? The task of filling up the blanks I'd rather leave to you.

0: want some more.
1: What?
0: Please, sir, I want some more.
1: More?
2: Cut him!
1: Search him!

the unmistakable sound of the German march. And in fact, there were 14 of them, including Feobelina Reitermarsch by Henrion, Children of the Regiment by Fuchik, the March of the Hanover Pioneers, the Torgau March, the March of the York Corps, 1813, and that was by Beethoven, followed by Prussia's Glory by Piefke, Gruss an Kiel by Spohr, Review March by Recklinck, Schützen die Fehlermarsch by Karl Lippe. After that came In Treuer Fest by Karl Tyke, Großherzog Friedrich von Baden was by Karl Heffele, and the Königgrätz March by Gottfried Piefke. They were played by Music Corps 6 of the Bundeswehr Hamburg, conducted by Major Gerhard Schulz. Now, two British bands. First of all, Sellers Engineering Brass Band plays Ora Staccato by Deniku. And then we'll hear the Brighouse and Rastrick Brass Band playing Winter from the Four Seasons by Vivaldi.

arrangements for band of classical music, which is the purpose of band parade plus marches. And we heard first Order Staccato by the Romanian composer Dinicu, played by Sellers Engineering Brass Band, followed by the main theme from Winter from the Four Seasons by Vivaldi. And that was played by the Brighouse and Rastrick Brass Band.

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3: Damn the torpedoes, full speed ahead. March!

Here's a medley of Oscar Strauss tunes from one of his most successful operettas, A Waltz Dream, Budapest Strauss Symphony Orchestra, conducted by Alfred Walter.

And that was a medley from the operetta A Waltz Dream by Oskar Strauss. It was played by the Budapest Strauss Symphony Orchestra under Alfred Walter. Oskar Strauss began his career writing rather more serious fare, operas, sonatas, and concert music. His teacher, Max Bruch, saw to it that his star pupil had a solid grounding in compositional technique. Bruch thought very highly of his young Oscar until he learned of his enthusiasm for the works of Johann Strauss. And this was too much for the dogmatic Bruch, and he warned Oscar not even to dare to compose like his, as he called him, miserable namesake. But of course, Oscar did, and the result was a thoroughly successful career. So let's turn now to Johann Strauss, not with a waltz, but a different dance, a Chardash, from his operetta Die Fledermaus. Soprano Edita Gruberova sings with the Concertgebouw Orchestra of Amsterdam, conducted by Nicolaas Anoncourt.

Csadas from the operetta Die Fledermaus by Strauss with soprano Edita Gruberva. In a Strauss operetta, the Csadas, a Hungarian dance, was quite a novelty, appearing as it did long before genuine Hungarian composers such as Kalman brought the authentic sound of their homeland to Viennese operetta. In contrast, the tango rhythms by Spanish composer Albéniz are definitely authentic. Albéniz had an adventurous life, starting off as a piano-playing child prodigy, touring half of Europe and then later North and South America. At one point, he reportedly had the police after him for a few financial misdemeanors. Here's the popular tango from his piano cycle, España. The version we'll hear is inspired by an arrangement by Fritz Kreisler, but takes it one step further in this unusual setting for violin and accordion. Hiroto Yashma, violin, and Rolfo Vargason, accordion.

That was an arrangement for violin and accordion of an arrangement by Fritz Kreisler of the tango from España by Albéniz. Violin played by Hiroto Yashma and the accordion by Rolfo Vargasen. Let's skip now from Spain to Italy and to a popular piece by Rossini. This well-loved melody is one of a group of pieces he composed for a soirée musicale, an informal evening concert. This is a Tarantella Napolitana, La Danza by Rossini, Frank Purcell and his orchestra.

La Danza by Rossini, and that was Frank Purcell's orchestra. Our next selection is also a catchy, popular version of a classical theme, but in this case it's been not just arranged and adapted, but practically disguised. The Polish pianist Frédéric Chopin was only 20 when he adopted Paris as his new home. His early piano studies, Opus 10, are far from mere practice pieces. More than a century after Chopin's death, the third in that series of studies went on to become a popular tune in a German film, complete with a new set of lyrics. The film score was the product of Alois Melleschar, who always maintained that he had just borrowed and not stolen Chopin's beautiful melody. Here's Anneliese Rothenberger to sing A Song Sounds Out From Within Me.

A song sounds out from within me. I think we also know it as So Deep as the Night. And that was Anneliese Rotenberger, and that arrangement of a study by Chopin. What Chopin was to the piano, Paganini was to the violin. And like Chopin's compositions, the music of Paganini also proved rich fodder for musical adaptations. The case in point is an arrangement of a Paganini theme by Russian composer Sergei Rachmaninoff. City of Birmingham Symphony Orchestra, conducted by Sir Simon Rattle, with pianist Cecile Ousset, and a variation from the Rhapsody on a theme of Paganini, Opus 43.

for the celebrated 18th variation from the Rhapsody by Rachmaninoff on a theme of Paganini. Pianist was Cecile Housset, playing with the City of Birmingham Symphony Orchestra, conducted by Sir Simon Rattle.

Johannes Brahms had a particular talent for taking the folk songs and dance tunes he heard around him and turning them into polished, sophisticated music. Originally, he intended his Hungarian dances to be played as four-handed piano music, and subsequently arranged them for two hands. But it was the orchestral arrangement that brought the composition's worldwide popularity. And here's number 6.

0: Hungarian Dance No. 6 in D by Brahms, played by the Baden-Baden Symphony and Kurhaus Orchestra. Brahms came from northern Germany, where the people have a reputation for being somewhat serious and ponderous. Brahms, however, was something of an exception, as he loved the light-hearted musical zest of Vienna, a city he visited in 1862 and made his home for most of the next 35 years. In Vienna, Hungarian music was the fashion, and Johann Strauss the Younger also adopted Hungarian themes. Rosalinda's Csárdás from Die Fledermaus, for example, paid tribute to the Viennese love of everything Hungarian, as do such dances as Eljana Magyar and Peste Csárdás. Compositions such as these were extremely popular in Hungary as well, particularly when Strauss conducted them himself when on tour in the country. Strauss returned from one of his guest performances in Hungary with a novella by the Hungarian author Moritz Jókai. The novella was called Sassy and was to form the basis of a new operetta. The gifted journalist and translator Ignaz Schnitzer wrote the libretto, and Strauss, in close collaboration, spent almost 2 years composing the music. On the 24th of October, 1885, the day before his 60th birthday, Strauss conducted for the first time The Gypsy Baron, and it was a great success. Here's The Gypsy Baron boasting of his heroic deeds. "Yes, on my oath, I can do such things and more." And the tenor is Peter Seifert.
1: Als flotter Geist doch früh vorbei

The Gypsy Baron doing a bit of boasting in the operetta by Strauss. And that was Peter Seifert with the Vienna Opera Ball Orchestra. Like Brahms and Strauss, Bizet also ventured into foreign musical territory. The inspiration for Carmen came from Spain, and here's the Smuggler's March from the opera. But it's more of a smuggler's creep than a march. Laden with ill-gotten gains, they slip quietly through the hills and down into the dark ravine.

The Smuggler's March from Carmen by Bizet was played by the Orchestra of Liège in Belgium. Bizet wrote Carmen during 1873 and 1874. 25 years later, 1898, the Austrian composer Richard Heuberger composed the Opera Ball. As with Bizet's Smugglers, secrecy is here the order of the day, not because of stolen goods, more like stolen kisses. In Paris, such assignations traditionally took place in the chambre séparée, or private room. Elisabeth Schwarzkopf, with her seductive invitation, let's go into the private room.

in Chambre Séparée from the Opera Bowl by Heuberger. Elisabeth Schwarzkopf and the Philharmonic Orchestra, conducted by Otto Ackermann. Back in time now to the first half of the 18th century, to the court of Augustus the Strong in Saxony. During his reign, Dresden became a major cultural centre. Among the musicians employed by the prince was a Czech composer and double bass player, Jan Dismas Zelenka, who was appointed court composer in August 1733. In addition to the required sacred music, he wrote a great number of lighter pieces, such as this Capriccio.

the ensemble Virtuosi Saxonia, in a historically accurate performance of a Capriccio in G by Zelenka. With his watercolour waltz, Joseph Strauss created a delightful tonal landscape, which even during his lifetime was considered too good for just dancing. The Vienna Philharmonic is conducted by Willy Boskovsky.

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0: George, I really did it. 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
1: Goodbye, Professor Higgins. 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

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I'm walking round with a horseshoe, and in clover I lie. Why, Mr. Rabbit, of course you better kiss your foot goodbye. On the ball again, I'm riding for a fall

It's time for Jazz Tonight on MBS Light Digital Radio, broadcasting from Brisbane. I'm Mike Revelle. I'll be with you for a couple of hours of easy listening jazz. And I'm going to begin the program tonight with a longish number. It's a composition by the pianist Michel Sotheby. He's joined by Ron Carter, bass. And this is Sandra's Dream.

Opening jazz tonight, Michel Sardabi's Sandra's Dream. And he was playing piano with Ron Carter, bass. Ron Carter also features on as part of the band or the orchestra in this next work. It's Antonio Carlos Jobim's Look to the Sky. And the orchestra is conducted by Klaus Ogermann.

The Jesse Harris song Welcome to My Life was sung in French and in English by Nicky Ianofsky. And before that, Antonio Carlos Jobim's Look to the Sky was played by an orchestra under the direction of Klaus Ogerman. Here's Stan Kenton's intermission riff.

The Fane and Hilliard tune Alice in Wonderland was recorded back in 1975 for the Duets album by Dave Brubeck piano and Paul Desmond on alto. And before that, Stan Kenton's intermission riff was played by the Jack Parnell Big Band, Parnell being a drummer originally in the Ted Heath Orchestra. Started his own big band back at the right at the beginning, I think, of the 1950s. And just a reminder, the swing and the big band can be heard every Saturday morning between 9 and 12 midday here on MBS Light. Here's Shirley Horn.

That arrangement and live performance of Rodgers and Hart, Isn't It Romantic, was played by the trio of Shirley Horn piano, Charles Abels bass, and Steve Williams drums.

The Jake Mason Trio with one of two songs with an allusion to food. That was Lemon Twist. The trio was Jake Mason organ with Danny Fisher drums and James Sherlock guitar. And before that we had Louis Armstrong singing Blueberry Hill and also playing trumpet. The other members of the ensemble were Big Chief Russell Moore playing trombone, Billy Kyle piano, Joe Darnsberg clarinet, and Glenn Thompson banjo and guitar. The bass player was Arvel Shaw and the drummer Danny Barcelona. To the two guitarists now, Lorindo Almeida and Charlie Bird, they're joined by Milt Holland percussion and Bob Magnuson on bass, and this is their arrangement of the tune Don't Cry For Me, Argentina.

A tune by the alto sax player and composer, obviously, I Still Love Him So. Benny Carter was playing alto with Roy Eldridge, trumpet, Bruce McDonald, piano, John Simmons as the bass player, and Alvin Stoller, drums. And leading into that, we had the duo guitars of Lorindo Almeida and Charlie Bird. And they were playing with Milt Holland, percussion, and Bob Magnuson, bass. The tune by Andrew Lloyd Webber, an arrangement of Evita's Don't Cry For Me, Argentina. Here's Blossom Dearie.

little tune written by Irving Kahl and Harry Richmond, titled Moonlight Saving Time. We can't even get daylight saving time here. Anyway, it was sung, of course, by Blossom Deary. She was accompanied by Munda Lowe, guitar, Ray Brown, bass, and Ed Thiepen on drums. Here's some music by Wynton Kelly. He's the pianist in the orchestra that's playing his tune, Kelly Blue.

Kelly Blue, written by the pianist in the orchestra, which was Cannonball Adderley's orchestra, Wynton Kelly. Let's go out of this first hour of jazz tonight with the Kenton Lawrence and Green tune, I Wonder Who's Kissing Her Now, and it's played by the English jazz band, the Sussex Jazz Kings.

An arrangement of I Wonder Who's Kissing Her Now, recorded at a jazz club in Box Hill by the band led by the cornet player Dave Stradwick, the Sussex Jazz Kings. 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Jazz Tonight can be heard every night between 10 and 12 midnight with different presenters, presenting a range of jazz styles across the week. And to take us into the second hour of the program tonight, an excerpt from the Shakespearean suite Such Sweet Thunder by Duke Ellington, and this piece alluding to Antony and Cleopatra is titled Half the Fun.

half the fun. Taken from the Sweet Such Sweet Thunder, the Shakespearean reference to that particular work being Antony and Cleopatra, was played by the Duke Ellington Orchestra, and the solo sax was from Johnny Hodges.

There's a piece written by Luke Howard, titled Young and Lost, and played by his trio, Luke on piano, Jonathan Zion bass, and Daniel Farrugia drums. And leading into that, we had Johnny Hartman singing the tune by various composers, Kiss and Run. He was singing with Hank Jones piano, Milt Hinton bass, Elvin Jones drums. And let's move now to a piece that was written by Django Reinhardt for the Quintet of the Hot Club of France. It's titled Scandinavia and played by the Quintet.

Django Reinhardt's tune Scandinavia was played by him along with the quintet of the Hot Club of France. Here's an arrangement of Herbie Hancock's Cantaloupe Island.

arrangement of Herbie Hancock's Cantaloupe Island was played by him at the piano, with Freddie Hubbard cornet, Ron Carter bass, and Tony Williams drums.

Portia Ellison's Everybody's Crying Mercy, sung by Bonnie Jensen. She was accompanied by a fairly large ensemble that included James Miller, guitar, Matt McMahon, piano, James Morrison on flugelhorn, Fabian Avila on percussion, and Phil Stack, double bass, Nick McBride, drums, and a few others, I think. Whittling that back now to a trio, it's the Bob James Trio, and they're playing from Leonard Bernstein's Candide, My Love.

from Leonard Bernstein's Candide. That was My Love. And it was played by the Bob James Trio. James on piano with Ron Brooks bass and Bob Potter is the drummer. Another vocalist now, this is Scott Martin, and he's singing the Glenn Miller tune, Serenade in Blue.

four sax players featuring on that particular track of the arrangement of the Fields and McHugh song Sunny Side of the Street. The four sax players, Coleman Hawkins and Don Bias on tenor, Tab Smith alto, and Harry Carney baritone, with Johnny Guarnieri piano, Al Lucas bass, and Sid Catlett on drums. Before that, we had Scott Martin and his jazz band, and singing the Glenn Miller number, Serenade in Blue. I'm going to slow things down a little bit now as we head into that last quarter hour of tonight's program. This is Gershwin's Our Love Is Here to Stay, and it's played by James Morrison with the BBC Concert Orchestra.

Gershwin's Our Love Is Here to Stay was played by James Morrison with the BBC Concert Orchestra. Here's Helen Merrill with the Hammerstein and Romberg tune, When I Grow Too Old to Dream.

Oscar Hammerstein and Sigmund Romberg's When I Grow Too Old to Dream was sung by Helen Merrill. She was accompanied by Roger Kellaway, piano, with Tom Harrell, trumpet, Terry Clark, drums, and Red Mitchell, bass. I'm going to go out of the programme tonight with a tune titled Nightingale. It was written by Gene Lees and Oscar Peterson, played by the Oscar Peterson Trio, joined by Nelson Riddle and his orchestra. And I'd like to thank you for sharing some of your evening with me, Mike Revelle, and with MBS Light. And I hope to be with you again in the very near future.

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1: Hurricanes hardly happen. How kind of you to let me come.
0: Now, once again.

Hello, Ross Sadler. Thanks for having joined us for this edition of Vienna and Beyond. It's rather easy to develop a liking for some of the baddies. You only have to look at the Ned Kelly worship that seems to go on all over Australia. It's the same in music. There's one group of baddies who always seem to dominate the stage with some of the best tunes. Just look at Gounod's Faust. Here's the great Russian bass Ivan Petrov in what he unashamedly declared to be his favourite role.

If you did want to identify a devil amongst composers, then I think Josef Helmsberg II would be able to help you. Here is Josef II's Danse Diabolique, performed by the Vienna Philharmonic Orchestra, conducted by Marius Janssens.

when you're writing an instrumental or orchestral piece about devils, you can be as rough as you like. But when these characters first appear in opera or operetta, then you need a con job. Take, for example, Jacques Offenbach's Orpheus in the Underworld. Eurydice certainly doesn't get on any too well with her violinist husband, so it's no wonder that she's swept off her feet by the smooth-talking Ariste, who's really Pluto in disguise. Here is Jean-Paul Fouchécor.

So for Eurydice to go along with Pluto, alias Araste, she has to die, something that we have to do all at some stage. In 1851, Johann Strauss II was also at death's door, with a combination of the heavy workload in which he'd been indulging and what is believed to have been a fever. In fact, some sections of the press reported that he'd already died. In the autumn of that year, he was sufficiently recovered to undertake a concert trip to Germany. He took his leave from Vienna with a new composition, or Mephisto's Summons from Hell. Playing it, we have the Vienna Philharmonic Orchestra, conducted by Gustavo Dudamel.

You're listening to Vienna and Beyond, and our program today is entitled Delectable Devils. We're looking at some devil portrayals in opera, operetta, and instrumental music, and our path now takes us to the comic operas of Bedřich Smetana. In particular, his The Devil and Kate. Kate is desperate and dateless, and it isn't too hard to see why. She's an absolute pain in the neck. Well, nobody in her village wants her, and she falls into the arms of a handsome devil named Marbuel, and he carries her off to hell. But guess what? She gives them all hell, and they're only too happy when a young shepherd takes pity on her and leads Kate out of hell. Back on Earth, there's a feudal princess who's been pretty hard on her serfs. She decides to reform herself, but too late. Marbuel turns up to collect her and comes face to face with Kate. He goes for his life. I've seen this opera in Prague, and it's a really good piece of comedy. So let me share with you that bit of exorcism near the end.

and Jerzy Pinkas conducted the Brno Janáček Opera Chorus and Orchestra in that finale to Čert a Kača by Bedřich Smetana. Anna Barova was Kate, the Devil Buster, and Richard Novak, the Devil Marbuel, last seen putting as much distance as he could between himself and the professional whinger. That brings to an end this edition of Vienna and Beyond.

0: The Tasmanian Symphony Orchestra gave us the Ella Hornpipe from Water Music Suite No. 2 in D by Handel. 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
1: BBC News with Govinda Gill. The head of the World Health Organization has warned that the current Ebola outbreak in the Democratic Republic of Congo is on track to become the worst ever and is already the second deadliest outbreak. Richard Kagoe reports.
2: Dr. Tedros Adhanom Ghebreyesus said the rate of transmission is outpacing the response. He warned that many patients are reluctant to seek care, increasing the risk of community transmission. Efforts to track infections are also hampered by armed conflict and lack of trust. Since May, there have been more than 4,000 confirmed cases and over 2,000 deaths. Dr. Tedros also said that two vaccines designed to counter the Bundibugyo strain behind the current outbreak have entered phase one safety trials.
1: A total solar eclipse has passed across Europe for the first time in 27 years. Millions of people living in an area covering Greenland and Iceland and down to the Iberian Peninsula witnessed the moon obscuring the sun. A large swathe of Spain was plunged into total darkness. President Trump says Caroline Leavitt, his White House press secretary, will step down at the end of the month to spend more time with her young family. Ms. Leavitt, who is 28 years old, is the youngest person to ever hold the role. Tom Bateman is in Washington and has more details.
3: We had no sense this was in the offing at all. We've had the statements from President Trump himself and this lengthy statement from Caroline Leavitt, which he's put on social media, which very much says that this is for family reasons. She had recently returned to work after the birth of her second child, her daughter, and found that she says she simply couldn't be the best mum she wanted to be whilst doing this job, but goes on to say that she will act in the role of an outside advisor to President Trump.
1: Israel says more troops will be sent to a village in the occupied West Bank where two Palestinian families have been trapped inside their homes by settlers since Sunday. All settlements are illegal under international law. Our correspondent, John Donison, is on the edge of the village of Kusra, south of Nablus.
4: Over the past year or so, the United Nations says there's been a huge surge in settler violence. Attacks have been happening this year at roughly six a day. Six Palestinians have been killed. Many more than 100, have been injured. Now, often those attacks are physical violence, the burning of property, the burning of farmland. But this is a new tactic by the settlers. What they're in effect doing is laying siege and trying to starve these families out by denying them water. They've cut off the water, they've cut off the electricity, and then the aim is to take over those Palestinian homes.
1: John Donison with that report. World News from the BBC. The Bangladeshi authorities have ordered shopping malls, markets and businesses to close by 8 p.m. as part of measures to conserve electricity amid an energy crisis. The directive also forces cultural and trade events to close early. The measures will last indefinitely. Ambarasan Ethirajan reports.
5: Bangladesh, a country of more than 170 million people, has been grappling with an energy crisis as it faces shortages of gas. The country imports more than 90% of its oil and gas needs, mostly from the Middle East. A week ago, a fire at a port terminal severely disrupted the gas supply that's required to generate electricity. Due to high winds, ships are not currently able to dock safely, and this has also hit the transfer of gas. In several towns outside the capital, Dhaka, residents say power cuts are lasting for more than 10 hours a day.
1: France has opened disciplinary proceedings against its top diplomat in the Central African Republic over allegations of misconduct. Ambassador Bruno Fouché reportedly brought around 30 women into his official residence in the capital, Bangui, and allegedly engaged in sexual relations with some of them. US officials say 11 people have been arrested for allegedly organizing hundreds of sham marriages for foreigners seeking US residency, mostly Chinese nationals. The new Attorney General, Todd Blunt, said it was one of the largest marriage fraud prosecutions in US history. His Chinese counterpart said Chinese nationals would pay up to $100,000 for a sham marriage to an American citizen. Malawi have beaten Algeria in the semi-finals of the Women's Africa Cup of Nations to secure a place in the final. Sisters Tabitha and Temwa Chawinga scored 3 goals between them, while Algeria could only manage a single goal. BBC News.
0: And we'll have another update from the BBC at 8 o'clock this morning. Let's check on the weather now. 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It's a community event to start with, then 7 community and main stage events Saturday, followed by 2 major performances on Sunday. Festival program and booking details can be found by googling Southern X Soloist and following the festival links. The forecast for Thursday, which is the 13th of August, offers a sunny day with light winds coming from the southwest. 24 degrees in Brisbane and Ipswich, 23 Logan, Bayside Suburbs, Gold Coast and Sunshine Coast. A mostly sunny Friday, 10 to 24 degrees, a shower or two on Saturday, 12 to 23, and equally Sunday, 12 to 23, with a odd light shower. 7 minutes past 7 o'clock. 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

Charming little mazurka and polacca, the music of Enrique Granados, performed by the American pianist Douglas Riva. 11 minutes after 7 o'clock.

0: Pays favorable. The music of Jean-Philippe Rameau from Dardanus with Anna Fraser soprano, David Greco bass, and the orchestra of the Antipodes. Brett Waymark conducting, 13 minutes after 7 o'clock.
1: The woman who inspired Vivaldi. The story. History almost forgot. 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Featuring acclaimed violinist Augusta Mackay Lodge, uncover the extraordinary story of Anna Maria della Pieta, the forgotten violin virtuoso who inspired Vivaldi's music. 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

Alexander Markov, violin, and Dmitry Kogan, piano, with an excerpt from Peter and the Wolf, Opus 67 by Sergei Prokofiev. Fast approaching 18 minutes after 7 o'clock.

Excerpts from the Victoria Anne Marie England Suite No. 1, written by Sir Arthur Sullivan to celebrate the Diamond Jubilee of Queen Victoria. The Royal Philharmonic Orchestra was conducted by Royston Nash. 7:22. This is a Spanish tango performed by Victoria de los Angeles.

The Tango of the Servant Girl, in which he talks to her fellow workers about how she learned to steal and take advantage of her former employers. The piece comes from La Grande Vie, the main street of the Thwaler, or operetta, with music by Chueca and Valverde. It's coming up to 26 minutes to, or past 7 o'clock. We'll open the music diary after this piece of music by Rimsky-Korsakov.

Polonaise from Christmas Eve by Nikolai Rimsky-Korsakov. The Philadelphia Orchestra was conducted by Eugene Ormandy. It's 7:30 as we open our music diary for Thursday, the 13th of August. Raise the Flute 2026 with Fancy Tea. With flautist Bridget Tubb and friends, you'll hear the Sicilian by Fauré, Andante and Ronda by Doppler, and works by Eales, Clark and Schroeker at St Luke's Church, Collingwood Park on Saturday afternoon at 2:30. For details, call 0412 661 787. 0412 661 787. Brisbane Ballet will perform Giselle by Adar in the Thomas Dixon Centre West End on Saturday evening at 7:30. More information can be had on 0414 096 496. 0414 096 496. The third in the Aidney and Hooper concert series, with Warwick Aidney violin and Mark Hooper piano, will include the Violin Sonata No. 23 in D by Mozart, the Violin Sonata No. 1 in G by Brahms. That's at the 4MBS Performance Studio, Cooperoo, Sunday afternoon at 3. 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Further details of events mentioned in the music diary, as well as events further ahead, can be found on our website, 4mbs.com.au, where you can book online for selected performances, including the Quartus Spiritus Chamber Players performing works by Borodin and Dvorak in East Brisbane on Sunday the 23rd of this month. It's at 28 minutes to 8 o'clock.

Felix Mendelssohn's music there, the Allegro movement from his concerto in D minor. Sergei Nikaryakov, the trumpeter, with the Württemberg Chamber Orchestra, Horg Färber conducting. 24 minutes to 8 o'clock is a familiar piece by Mikhail Ippolitov Ivanov.

Procession of the Sadar from the Caucasian Suite by Mikhail Ippolitov Ivanov with the National Philharmonic Orchestra, conducted by Leopold Stokowski. 20 minutes to 8 o'clock. Another Swedish tenor joins us now, this time Nikolai Gedda.

My friends, listen to my story. The music of Adolphe Adam from Les Passions Légèrement. That's from Act One of that opera. And we had the voice of Nikolai Guetta with the Radio Fusion Orchestra of Paris, Georges Pretry conducting. It's 7:45 on this Thursday morning, Thursday the 13th of August.

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Australian pianist Simon Tedeschi played Waltz by Edward Gartner, arranged by Ignaz Friedman. 8 minutes to 8 o'clock to our penultimate piece now.

We heard the minuet Allegro movement from Carl Ferdinand August Linger's Schwischenspiel. The performance was by the State Orchestra of Victoria with Richard Duval conducting. I'm Peter McCann. Been a pleasure hosting Daybreak Classics for this Thursday morning. After BBC World News for MBS listeners, we'll be joined by Robin Frost for Light and Bright. 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Right now, 2.5 minutes to 7 o'clock, 8 o'clock.

0: the Napoli March. That's the music of Charles Chaplin, yes, the actor Charles Chaplin, who was so popular in the early part of the 19th century. The Napoli Waltz with the Berlin Orchestra conducted by Charles Davis. It's 8 o'clock, time for BBC World News, sponsored by Burrell Stockbroking and Wealth Management. 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
1: BBC News with Neil Nunes. The head of the World Health Organization has warned that the current Ebola outbreak in the Democratic Republic of Congo is on track to becoming the worst ever. Dr. Tedros Adhanom Ghebreyesus said it was already the second deadliest outbreak. Richard Kagawe has this report.
2: At a press briefing in Geneva, the head of the World Health Organization painted a grim picture of the Ebola outbreak in the Congo. Dr. Tedros Adhanom Ghebreyesus said the rate of transmission is outpacing the response. He warned that many patients are reluctant to seek care, increasing the risk of community transmission. Efforts to track infections are also hampered by armed conflict and lack of trust. Since May, there have been more than 4,000 confirmed cases and over 2,000 deaths. Dr. Tedros also said that two vaccines designed to counter the Bundibugyo strain behind the current outbreak have entered phase one safety trials.
1: The Bangladeshi authorities have ordered shopping malls, markets and businesses to close by 8 p.m. every day as part of measures to conserve electricity amid an energy crisis. The directive also forces cultural and trade events across the country to close early. The measures will last indefinitely. President Trump says Caroline Leavitt, his White House press secretary, will step down at the end of the month to spend more time with her young family. He said she would remain what he called one of his top outside advisors. Here's our State Department correspondent Tom Bateman.
3: At 28, Ms. Leavitt has been the youngest ever White House press secretary, one of the most visible and often strident advocates of Mr. Trump's Make America Great Again movement. Often prepared to attack what the White House called the liberal legacy media, Mr. Trump once said she had lips that moved like a machine gun. Her tenure at the podium has straddled the most consequential moments of Mr. Trump's second term, including his mass deportation agenda and the war in Iran, amid an increasingly tense relationship with the media, which has seen the White House accused of eroding press freedoms.
1: A total solar eclipse has passed across Europe for the first time in 27 years. Millions of people living in an area covering Greenland and Iceland and down to the Iberian Peninsula witnessed the moon obscuring the sun. A large swathe of Spain was plunged into total darkness. These tourists traveled to the northern Spanish city of Burgos to see the eclipse.
4: It was surreal. It just feels like you're in a movie. Everything stands still, like it was really quiet. And it just felt like, I don't know, something out of body experience.
5: It really took my breath away. You feel emotional as well. You know, it just doesn't feel real at all. And it's definitely something I'm going to remember for the rest of my life.
4: Two people were crying around us. So, yeah, it was special.
1: World News from the BBC. Israel says more troops will be sent to a village in the occupied West Bank village of Kusra, where two Palestinian families have been trapped inside their homes by settlers since Sunday. The families say their water and power has been cut and they have dwindling food supplies. All settlements are illegal under international law. The U.S. Defense Secretary Pete Hegseth has welcomed Colombia into a military-led counter-narcotics coalition of Latin American partners meeting in Panama. It follows last week's inauguration in Colombia of a new right-wing president, Abelardo de la Espriella. His predecessor, Gustavo Petro, had refused to support aggressive U.S. anti-narcotics operations, including lethal strikes on boats carrying suspected drug smugglers. Future winners of the Eurovision Song Contest will no longer be eligible to host the competition the following year if they are involved in an armed conflict. We get more details from our correspondent Mark Savage.
6: The ruling comes after a period of internal conflict at Eurovision over Israel's presence. Five countries boycotted this year's event in protest at the war in Gaza. Others have privately expressed concerns about safety if Israel, which has been the runner-up for the last 2 years, was to host the show. The new rules also exclude Ukraine during its ongoing war with Russia. When Ukraine won in 2022, the UK stepped in to host the contest on its behalf.
1: France has opened disciplinary proceedings against its top diplomat in the Central African Republic over allegations of misconduct. Ambassador Bruno Foucher reportedly brought around 30 women into his official residence in the capital Bangui between 2024 and last March and allegedly engaged in sexual relations with some of them. BBC World News.
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0: moment when she shouted, "Move your bloomin'."
1: Yes, sir?
2: Is Miss Doolittle in?
1: Whom shall I say is calling?
2: Freddie Eynsford Hill. Oh, if she doesn't remember who I am, tell her I'm the chap who was sniggering at her.
1: Yes, sir.
2: And will you give her these?
1: Yes, sir. Wouldn't you like to come in, sir? They're having dinner, but you may wait in the hall.
2: No, thank you. I want a drink in the street where she lives.

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Both of the bait was taught.

much disposed to fear to his terrible taste for tippling, that highly respectable gondolier could never declare with a mind sincere which of the two was his offspring dear and which the royal stripling, which was which he could never make out despite

0: A taste for drink combined with gout had doubled him up forever. Of that there is no manner of doubt, no probable possible shadow of doubt, no possible doubt whatever.
1: No possible doubt whatever.
0: The children followed his old career, the statement can't be parried. Of a highly respectable gondolier, well, one of the two will soon be here. But which of the

0: Precious, docious, ally, expiastic, fragicali, rufus. But that's going a bit too far, don't you think?
1: Indubitably.
0: So when the cat has got your tongue, there's no need for dismay. Just summon up this word and then you've got a lot to say. But better use it carefully or it could change your life.
2: For example?
0: Yes?
2: One night I said it to me girl, and now me girl's me wife. Oh, and a lovely thing she is too.
3: She's
4: supercalifragilisticexpialidocious. Supercalifragilisticexpialidocious. Supercalifragilisticexpialidocious. Supercalifragilisticexpialidocious.